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0: You know what time it is. 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

0: Big Homie definitely co-signed this one.
1: Dex, let me get a Jesus. 1 Samuel 16:13. Samuel took the olive oil and anointed David in front of his brothers. Immediately, the Spirit of the Lord took control of David and was with him from that day on.

I know how it feels in the struggle when you just trying to get by. At the point of quitting but didn't, cause the devil's a lie. Fight for my family daily, I'ma give them all that I got. I hit my knees in prayer when I need some peace in my mind. God made a promise, I'll make it if I just give it some time. I'm here to bring somebody hope, it just so happened it rhymes. See, everything we ever wanted that we search for in life can only be fulfilled when we surrender to Christ.

ups and downs. 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

Father, right now I pray for these listeners, that as you called the house of Israel to hope again, that as you called the house of Israel to come up out of their graves and to live again, that you would stir the hearts of these listeners to a greater level of hope. That they would search their hearts and find those places where hope has been lost. That they would hear your voice as you

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whiskey, this ain't bourbon, this ain't moonshine. 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It's that living water, come and heal your anxious mind.

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1: Stuck in traffic at 6? 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
2: 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Tell him to let me out. 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
2: Yo, bro, what are those on his feet?
3: He calls them the harvest moons. It's
2: like,
3: his shoe.
2: Why does he have, he has his own shoe?
3: Yeah, like, man. Really? Like, he completely has his own shoe.
2: Is he, like, signing or
3: something? No, he's like, independent. Like, how do you sign a shoe deal before you sign a record deal?
2: Like, he'll never be Kanye.
3: That's for sure.
2: Hey.

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I don't know what it's like to get everything right. But I do know what it's like to fail miserably. 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That brings you to a place where you just don't even want to live no more. And those are the moments where Christ comes and changes everything.

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A mighty river flowing upwards from a deep but empty grave.

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said.

0: Chapter 12.
1: At that time, Jesus was walking through some fields of grain on a Sabbath day. His followers were hungry, so they began to pick the grain and eat it. When the Pharisees saw this, they said to Jesus, "Look, your followers are doing what is unlawful to do on the Sabbath day." And Jesus answered, "Have you not read what David did when he and the people with him were hungry? He went into God's house, and he and those with him ate the holy bread, which was lawful only for priests to eat. And have you not read in the law of Moses that on every Sabbath day the priests in the temple break this law about the Sabbath day? But the priests are not wrong for doing that. I tell you that there is something here that is greater than the temple. The scripture says, 'I want kindness more than I want animal sacrifices.' You don't really know what those words mean. If you understood them, you would not judge those who have done nothing wrong. So the Son of Man is Lord of the Sabbath day." Jesus left there and went into their synagogue, where there was a man with a crippled hand. They were looking for a reason to accuse Jesus, so they asked him, "Is it right to heal on the Sabbath day?" Jesus answered, "If any of you has a sheep and it falls into a ditch on the Sabbath day, you will help it out of the ditch. Surely a human being is more important than a sheep. So it is lawful to do good things on the Sabbath day." Then Jesus said to the man with the crippled hand, "Hold out your hand." The man held out his hand, and it became well again, like the other hand. But the Pharisees left and made plans to kill Jesus. Jesus knew what the Pharisees were doing, so he left that place. Many people followed him, and he healed all who were sick. But Jesus warned the people not to tell who he was. He did these things to bring about what Isaiah the prophet had said, "Here is my servant, whom I have chosen. I love him, and I am pleased with him. I will put my spirit upon him, and he will tell of my justice to all people. He will not argue or cry out. No one will hear his voice in the streets. He will not break a crushed blade of grass or put out even a weak flame until he makes justice win the victory."

0: In him will the non-Jewish people find hope.
1: Then some people brought to Jesus a man who was blind and could not talk because he had a demon. Jesus healed the man so that he could talk and see. All the people were amazed and said, "Perhaps this man is the son of David." When the Pharisees heard this, they said, "Jesus uses the power of Beelzebul, the ruler of demons, to force demons out of people." Jesus knew what the Pharisees were thinking, so he said to them, "Every kingdom that is divided against itself will be destroyed, and any city or family that is divided against itself will not continue. And if Satan forces out himself, then Satan is divided against himself, and his kingdom will not continue. You say that I use the power of Beelzebul to force out demons. If that is true, then what power do your people use to force out demons? So they will be your judges. But if I use the power of God's Spirit to force out demons, then the kingdom of God has come to you. If anyone wants to enter a strong person's house and steal his things, he must first tie up the strong person. Then he can steal the things from the house. Whoever is not with me is against me. Whoever does not work with me is working against me. So I tell you, people can be forgiven for every sin and everything they say against God. But whoever speaks against the Holy Spirit will not be forgiven. Anyone who speaks against the Son of Man can be forgiven, but anyone who speaks against the Holy Spirit will not be forgiven, now or in the future. If you want good fruit, you must make the tree good. If your tree is not good, it will have bad fruit. A tree is known by the kind of fruit it produces. You snakes, you are evil people, so how can you say anything good? The mouth speaks the things that are in the heart. Good people have good things in their hearts, and so they say good things. But evil people have evil in their hearts, so they say evil things. And I tell you that on the judgment day, people will be responsible for every careless thing they have said. The words you have said will be used to judge you. Some of your words will prove you right, but some of your words will prove you guilty.
0: Then some of the Pharisees and teachers of the law answered Jesus, saying, "Teacher, we want to see you work a miracle as a sign." Jesus answered, "Evil and sinful people are the ones who want to see a miracle for a sign. But no sign will be given to them except the sign of the prophet Jonah. Jonah was in the stomach of the big fish for 3 days and 3 nights. In the same way, the Son of Man will be in the grave 3 days and 3 nights. On the judgment day, the people from Nineveh will stand up with you people who live now, and they will show that you are guilty." When Jonah preached to them, they were sorry and changed their lives. And I tell you that someone greater than Jonah is here. On the judgment day, the Queen of the South will stand up with you people who live today. She will show that you are guilty, because she came from far away to listen to Solomon's wise teaching. And I tell you that someone greater than Solomon is here. When an evil spirit comes out of a person, it travels through dry places, looking for a place to rest, but it doesn't find it. So the spirit says, "I will go back to the house I left." When the spirit comes back, it finds the house still empty, swept clean, and made neat. Then the evil spirit goes out and brings 7 other spirits, even more evil than it is, and they go in and live there. So the person has even more trouble than before. It is the same way with the evil people who live today. While Jesus was talking to the people, his mother and brother stood outside, trying to find a way to talk to him. Someone told Jesus, "Your mother and brothers are standing outside, and they want to talk to you." He answered, "Who is my mother? Who are my brothers?" Then he pointed to his followers and said, "Here are my mother and my brothers. My true brother and sister and mother are those who do what my Father in heaven wants."
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1: Stuck in traffic at 6? Good. You're right where you need to be, because that's when the Trinity Rock Hour takes over right here on WAPN 91.5. And if you miss it, don't worry. 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

And as I was prophesying, there was a noise, a rattling sound, and the bones came together, bone to bone. I looked, and tendons and flesh appeared on them, and skin covered them, but there was no breath in them.

0: Chapter 12.
1: At that time, Jesus was walking through some fields of grain on a Sabbath day. His followers were hungry, so they began to pick the grain and eat it. When the Pharisees saw this, they said to Jesus, "Look, your followers are doing what is unlawful to do on the Sabbath day." And Jesus answered, "Have you not read what David did when he and the people with him were hungry? He went into God's house, and he and those with him ate the holy bread, which was lawful only for priests to eat. And have you not read in the law of Moses that on every Sabbath day the priests in the temple break this law about the Sabbath day? But the priests are not wrong for doing that. I tell you that there is something here that is greater than the temple. The scripture says, 'I want kindness more than I want animal sacrifices.' You don't really know what those words mean. If you understood them, you would not judge those who have done nothing wrong. So the Son of Man is Lord of the Sabbath day." Jesus left there and went into their synagogue, where there was a man with a crippled hand. They were looking for a reason to accuse Jesus, so they asked him, "Is it right to heal on the Sabbath day?" Jesus answered, "If any of you has a sheep and it falls into a ditch on the Sabbath day, you will help it out of the ditch. Surely a human being is more important than a sheep. So it is lawful to do good things on the Sabbath day." Then Jesus said to the man with the crippled hand, "Hold out your hand." The man held out his hand, and it became well again, like the other hand. But the Pharisees left and made plans to kill Jesus. Jesus knew what the Pharisees were doing, so he left that place. Many people followed him, and he healed all who were sick. But Jesus warned the people not to tell who he was. He did these things to bring about what Isaiah the prophet had said, "Here is my servant, whom I have chosen. I love him, and I am pleased with him. I will put my spirit upon him, and he will tell of my justice to all people. He will not argue or cry out. No one will hear his voice in the streets. He will not break a crushed blade of grass or put out even a weak flame until he makes justice win the victory. In him will the non-Jewish people find hope."
2: Then some people brought to Jesus a man who was blind and could not talk because he had a demon. Jesus healed the man so that he could talk and see. All the people were amazed and said, "Perhaps this man is the son of David." When the Pharisees heard this, they said, "Jesus uses the power of Beelzebul, the ruler of demons, to force demons out of people." Jesus knew what the Pharisees were thinking, so he said to them, "Every kingdom that is divided against itself will be destroyed, and any city or family that is divided against itself will not continue. And if Satan forces out himself, then Satan is divided against himself, and his kingdom will not continue. You say that I use the power of Beelzebul to force out demons. If that is true, then what power do your people use to force out demons? So they will be your judges. But if I use the power of God's Spirit to force out demons, then the kingdom of God has come to you. If anyone wants to enter a strong person's house and steal his things, he must first tie up the strong person. Then he can steal the things from the house. Whoever is not with me is against me. Whoever does not work with me is working against me. So I tell you, people can be forgiven for every sin and everything they say against God. But whoever speaks against the Holy Spirit will not be forgiven. Anyone who speaks against the Son of Man can be forgiven, but anyone who speaks against the Holy Spirit will not be forgiven, now or in the future. If you want good fruit, you must make the tree good. If your tree is not good, it will have bad fruit. A tree is known by the kind of fruit it produces. You snakes, you are evil people, so how can you say anything good? The mouth speaks the things that are in the heart. Good people have good things in their hearts, and so they say good things. But evil people have evil in their hearts, so they say evil things. And I tell you that on the judgment day, people will be responsible for every careless thing they have said. The words you have said will be used to judge you. Some of your words will prove you right, but some of your words will prove you guilty.
3: Then some of the Pharisees and teachers of the law answered Jesus, saying, "Teacher, we want to see you work a miracle as a sign." Jesus answered, "Evil and sinful people are the ones who want to see a miracle for a sign. But no sign will be given to them except the sign of the prophet Jonah." Jonah was in the stomach of the big fish for 3 days and three nights. In the same way, the Son of Man will be in the grave 3 days and three nights. On the judgment day, the people from Nineveh will stand up with you people who live now, and they will show that you are guilty. When Jonah preached to them, they were sorry and changed their lives. And I tell you that someone greater than Jonah is here. On the judgment day, the Queen of the South will stand up with you people who live today. She will show that you are guilty, because she came from far away to listen to Solomon's wise teaching. And I tell you that someone greater than Solomon is here. When an evil spirit comes out of a person, it travels through dry places, looking for a place to rest, but it doesn't find it. So the spirit says, "I will go back to the house I left." When the spirit comes back, it finds the house still empty, swept clean, and made neat. Then the evil spirit goes out and brings seven other spirits, even more evil than it is, and they go in and live there. So the person has even more trouble than before. It is the same way with the evil people who live today. While Jesus was talking to the people, his mother and brother stood outside, trying to find a way to talk to him. Someone told Jesus, "Your mother and brothers are standing outside, and they want to talk to you." He answered, "Who is my mother? Who are my brothers?" Then he pointed to his followers and said, "Here are my mother and my brothers. My true brother and sister and mother are those who do what my Father in heaven wants."
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He died so you could rise again. He let the blood and water flow and did it all to let you know you're the reason.

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0: going?
1: Well, how are you going?
0: Good. We just got off this airplane in South Carolina, and it was Billy Graham Parkway.
1: No, I am absolutely amazed that this dance thing is taking off. It's incredible.
0: You're tracking that?
1: Well, do you know how to do the dance?
0: I haven't learned the dance yet, no.
1: You better learn that. They may break out in that dance tonight. Well, I am so delighted. I can't express for myself. God has given you special skills, and we're just delighted with that. But we're more so delighted that God has selected you to be his instrument to reach out to this younger generation.
0: Yes, sir.
1: Well, let me pray for you. Father, I've been praying that you would, that Forrest would experience the book of Acts. And there would be just unbelievable movement of your spirit among people. First of all, to bring him to an encounter with Jesus, to be saved. And Father, we would not object if you do so. All kinds of interesting things that are described in the book of Acts.
0: Wow.
1: So we just pray your anointing, a special double anointing.
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1: It's 76 degrees.
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1: It's 75 degrees.
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Good. You're right where you need to be, because that's when the Trinity Rock Hour takes over right here on WAPN 91.5. 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

0: Good morning, and good morning, Jesus. We're so glad you're here. Have an awesome guest this morning that I just got to meet a few minutes ago. Isn't Jesus good? He has so many good friends for us, so many brothers and sisters. But I'm going to start out with a scripture this morning. It is in one of my favorites, Proverbs 3, verses 5 and 6. Trust in the Lord with all your heart. And God just, when I reread that this morning, he said, circle that word all. Sir, when you trust in the Lord with all your heart and lean not on your own understanding, that's a clue. In all your ways, submit to him and he will make your path straight. Isn't that powerful?
1: Powerful.
0: You know, I think that's the very first scripture I memorized as a teenager because I was going through stuff and I've never forgotten it. But give us a call this morning. We would both love to pray for you. 386-673-2495. 386-673-2495. If you want salvation, if you want healing, if you want to talk to my guest or me, we're here and Jesus is here.
1: Yes.
0: So we would love to pray. So good morning, Kathy.
1: Good morning.
0: My guest is Kathy McBride.
1: Uh-huh.
0: I've never met her before. She goes to my church,
1: uh-huh.
0: but we just met on the phone and we got to meet physically this morning.
1: Yes.
0: And it's awesome. Christian brothers and sisters are so powerful.
1: Kindred spirits,
0: yes,
1: right?
0: Yes, it's beautiful.
1: I love the family ties.
0: Yes,
1: that
0: yes.
1: We
0: what would we do without each other?
1: I don't know.
0: Amen.
1: Yeah.
0: Well, Kathy, you have a beautiful testimony. She was a pastor for 20 years. She has been a counselor. She's right now a counselor with Mara Grace Counseling.
1: Yes.
0: And I met her, and she's an awesome lady also. So you're blessed to be working with her for sure.
1: Mm-hmm.
0: But she also has a magnificent testimony you need to hear, a healing testimony that really touched my heart. There's so many, God heals, but there's so many, every testimony is different.
1: Yep.
0: Everybody's journey is different.
1: It's different.
0: And so we need to share those with people because somebody's got something similar that they're battling with. And when we hear that testimony, we go, oh, if God did it for her, he can do it for me.
1: That's right.
0: And that's why you're here this morning.
1: Amen.
0: So, Kathy, tell us when you met Jesus in the beginning, how did you get saved?
1: Well, amen. Well, first, thank you, Pat, so much for allowing me to be here. This is such a blessing and always an honor to be able to share about Jesus.
0: It is. I love it.
1: And all that he does in our lives. And for me, I got saved at a pretty young age.
0: Mm-hmm.
1: My mom, born and raised in West Virginia, was a Southern girl,
0: mm-hmm.
1: was raised, you know, going to church. Her mama, my mama, Holy Ghost, Spirit-filled woman, loved the Lord. But my mom's entire family, they were saved, my aunts and uncles. And it was really my cousin who really ministered Christ to myself and my younger sister, Sharon.
0: Mm-hmm.
1: I was 12, she was 11. And so at 12 years old, I don't know why I was bucking it a little bit, but it was the love of Jesus that won me over.
0: Amen.
1: And I got baptized. I mean, I was like, got baptized in the river? Oh, yeah. You know? And got saved at a young age, and I've been serving him ever since.
0: Amen.
1: And I've been so blessed to be able to serve in ministry and to just serve him.
0: Mm-hmm.
1: There's no greater joy in life.
0: I got saved at 4 myself.
1: True.
0: And isn't it beautiful to have parents that train you up in the beginning all through your life and walk with you. You go to church every Sunday and you know you don't have to. I mean, we all still go through battles growing up as teenagers,
1: mm-hmm.
0: trying to figure out who we are and who Jesus is, even though we know him. You know, it takes a while to get it all together.
1: Oh,
0: But once you know him,
1: oh,
0: you can't go back.
1: And, you know, my mom, she grew up knowing the Lord, and she had met my dad where was she going? She met him there, Virginia Beach.
0: Mm-hmm.
1: He was in the Navy, you know, a Navy guy. And my dad was a Brooklyn boy in New York. So they got married and moved to New York. So I born and raised in Long Island, New York. So
0: mm-hmm.
1: I'm a New York girl. Recently moved here to Palm Coast
0: mm-hmm.
1: about 2 years ago.
0: Amen.
1: And my mom, you know, she raised this girl. My dad did not grow up the same way. I mean, unfortunately. But he saw the witness of Christ in our lives.
0: Mm-hmm.
1: And, you know, unfortunately, too, my dad was a police officer on Long Island. And unfortunately became an alcoholic, so that's a whole nother story of our lives.
0: Mm-hmm.
1: To know that even through that, as a child growing up, with an alcoholic parent, just seeing the hand and faithfulness of God. Mm-hmm. So, so growing up in New York on Long Island, God just began to, and I think I was doing ministry from the time I was 16. I played guitar and sang, mm-hmm. and I was always serving the Lord.
0: I know. I tell everybody, I got saved at 4, and the next day I couldn't wait to go next door and tell my little girlfriend about Jesus. I don't know if she ever knew, or not, but I had to do it, and I said, that's when my ministry started.
1: Yeah, that's exactly right. Yeah,
0: so it's,
1: at a young age.
0: Yes.
1: God can use us at any age. If
0: exactly.
1: We're just, and I think that as a young age, too, the purity of our walk with God. I mean, I got saved at 12, so here I am in like junior high school, going into high school, and I lived my testimony when everyone else was doing one thing.
0: Mm-hmm.
1: God brought people to me, and I was able to share the gospel while I was in
0: Amen.
1: High school.
0: Amen.
1: And ministry that I did with my sisters, and to see the hand of God even at a young age, and today we know young people need Jesus more than ever.
0: Yes, yes.
1: You know,
0: and it's awesome to see lots of them out there that are running to
1: yes.
0: Jesus today,
1: yes.
0: and that's good. We need to pray. You know, I've got grandchildren. We need to pray
1: yes.
0: for all of those. If it's a lot of them, they once knew when they were younger, and they're running, trying to find themselves.
1: Yeah, and they're seeking. And one of the biggest things is identity. You know, where,
0: exactly.
1: where do I belong? And you know, when I mean, I again. Served in ministry, and a lot happened in my life, you know, and things. But one of the things that I've always been drawn to is young people.
0: Mm, me
1: and
0: too.
1: I've always, from the time, even just when we had our church, I had the young youth, I had the young adults,
0: mm-hmm.
1: and I mean, they actually wanted me to be around them.
0: Yeah.
1: You know, and that made me feel good because they made me feel young.
0: Right, right.
1: But they were hungry for more. And I
0: yeah.
1: think, and kids know the difference. If you're the real deal,
0: they do.
1: If you're just giving them the lines and the script, and this is what we're supposed to say, but when they see a life lived,
0: mm-hmm.
1: as Paul
0: they
1: said, follow
0: you.
1: Me
0: yes.
1: as I follow Christ,
0: mm-hmm.
1: and they really see by example who you
0: they
1: are.
0: Do. They
1: and
0: do.
1: My children grew up seeing that. They
0: mm-hmm.
1: saw who we were. They saw our lives. My grandchildren, I have a 21-year-old grandson who's in the Army, and he's, you know, but he loves Jesus, and
0: Amen.
1: He maintained his stance
0: mm-hmm.
1: and his love for Jesus, you
0: Praise
1: know,
0: God.
1: And I just love seeing the heritage of the Lord continue.
0: Mm-hmm.
1: You know?
0: I do too. It's
1: oh,
0: beautiful. It's fun, isn't it?
1: It really is so
0: How
1: fun.
0: How can anybody not?
1: the thing is, we have a Savior. He's not just our religious choice. He's
0: mm-hmm.
1: not checking off the box of religion.
0: Mm-hmm.
1: We really talk about the relationship we have
0: right.
1: with God, and He's a part of our lives, everyday lives.
0: Yes.
1: And it's not that we're exempt from the trials of life, and
0: no.
1: that's part of my story.
0: But He walks with you.
1: He walks with us.
0: Every step of the way.
1: Yes. Is that scripture, as a matter of fact, it was part of my devotion today, in Isaiah 43, when I walk through the waters, that you'll be with me, when I go through the rivers, they will not overtake
0: mm-hmm.
1: me. When I walk through the fire, I shall not be burned
0: Amen.
1: Because you are with me.
0: I know. How we could just go on and on, and we could just talk about that today.
1: Oh, Lord Jesus.
0: I know. In fact, a lot of times when I have someone on, maybe I'll have them on again later, and we'll just do that and talk
1: yeah.
0: to people about Jesus. Pray for people. I have
1: yes.
0: a friend that when somebody cancels on me, I always call her, and we just share Jesus and then pray for people the whole time. So it's a beautiful time.
1: Amen.
0: Wow. So you were 12 years old.
1: 12 years old
0: mm-hmm.
1: when I got saved, serving the Lord. Yep. Absolutely.
0: That's beautiful. And I remember, I am not patting myself on the back, but I remember as a teenager in Sunday school, they had asked, it's something they did for, they ask you how many scriptures you read that week. And I remember thinking, oh, are they going to think I'm weird? Because I had read several.
1: Wow.
0: And I was, and others didn't. And I'm thinking, you know, it's a blessing to be able to be raised up in Jesus and want to do that.
1: Yes.
0: Whether I didn't do it because they did that, but I did it anyway.
1: Yeah.
0: And reading, how can you not read the Word? The
1: Amen.
0: Word is where you get your strength and
1: yeah.
0: food from.
1: It's life. It's the manual of life, but it's the bread of life.
0: Mm-hmm.
1: And, you know, just give us this day our daily bread,
0: mm-hmm.
1: you know?
0: Yes.
1: And I have to live every day with my portion.
0: Yes.
1: That helps me.
0: There's
1: to
0: healing
1: keep going.
0: There for all that you
1: for
0: need.
1: All, yes.
0: So give us a call, people, 386-673-2495. I know there's needs out there. I know you need to be prayed for, and
1: Amen.
0: We both would love to pray. And God has answers.
1: Yes, He does.
0: He's going to yeah. answer. Whatever your need is, nothing
1: yeah.
0: is too big
1: Amen.
0: Or too small.
1: Or too small.
0: Amen.
1: That's right.
0: Wow. Well,
1: Amen.
0: One of the things I'm excited about you sharing is your testimony testimony about the kidney disease.
1: Yes.
0: I mean, just start from the beginning and go through.
1: Yeah.
0: We've got plenty of time.
1: Yeah. I mean, what happened was, I mean, I got married. When I got married, I had my first son in 1985. And after I had him, I had my first, I had a kidney stone, you know. Mm-hmm. And I remember I had him. He was almost a year old. I went to the hospital. I was passing a kidney stone. They had did all these X-rays and stuff like that. Found out then when they were doing all the X-rays that I was pregnant again. So I have my two sons. They're like 15 months apart.
0: Mm-hmm.
1: And then after I had my second son, I had more kidney stones. And then this. What happened was it started to turn into a, and if anyone's ever had kidney stones, it's a very painful experience. And I had kidney stones, I was passing stones, had many urinary tract infections,
0: mm-hmm.
1: and it turned into not just passing stones, but almost like sand and gravel, like almost like I slid into home base with my mouth open or something, you know? And then it turned into this spasmodic condition bilaterally in both my kidneys. And I remember, going to the hospital and wondering, like, why am I getting this so much, you know? And the pain would be so bad and so severe. And I actually started to not even have evidence of stones, but had hematuria. I had blood in my urine. And I would just be in so much pain, it would put me to the floor. I literally could be walking in the store. I would have my kids in the cart, walk in the store, get hit with this pain. It would put me on the floor.
0: Wow.
1: And I'm literally holding on to the cart, holding on with my kid. My boy is in the thing. And at the time, too, I was pregnant with my daughter. I'm like, I couldn't move. It was, first of all, I was embarrassed. It was humiliating. Mm-hmm. But I literally couldn't move. And I had these kids.
0: Wow.
1: And it got to the point that I wasn't even able to drive because the pain would hit me in the middle of me driving. A Long Island Expressway is not a place you want to not be able to be
0: right.
1: in control.
0: In the middle of
1: and
0: traffic.
1: Then I was concerned because I had my kids in the car. So
0: wow.
1: It was certainly, became something chronic.
0: Mm-hmm.
1: It was chronic pain. It became something that I dealt with every single day of my life.
0: Wow.
1: I felt like the woman with the issue of blood. I saw many physicians
0: mm-hmm.
1: to try to find out what was the cause of this, what was the reason for this. And
0: nobody knew.
1: They didn't have any answers.
0: Yeah.
1: I went to Johns Hopkins University Hospital with a, and that's like a research hospital, a teaching
0: right.
1: hospital. I mean, I literally was like a specimen that they were researching because
0: mm-hmm.
1: they saw it was like kidney stones because of the spasms, but I was no longer like passing stones, but you could see it on a sonogram how my kidneys were spasming. And it was both my kidneys would alternate. And it was literally, when you're in chronic pain, and I was lived in chronic pain, I had three small children, I had my daughter, in 1989, as a matter of fact, I was 9 months pregnant, and I was passing a kidney stone. They put me in the maternity. They didn't know if I was going to pass a stone first or have a baby first.
0: Oh,
1: so
0: wow.
1: I was,
0: oh, my goodness.
1: It was one of those. And
0: that had to be horrible.
1: It was just, when you live with a chronic illness or chronic pain, it literally takes your life away.
0: Yeah.
1: And we're spirit, soul, and body. And here I am, a believer. I believe in the healing power of God.
0: Yes.
1: I spoke it. I declared it over my life.
0: Amen.
1: I stood in faith. I went up to prayer lines. I went everywhere. I had a great networking of people that, prayed for me in my church and my family. And
0: nothing was happening.
1: Nothing was changing.
0: You go, and you start to think, is it something wrong with me?
1: Well, you have Job's comforters that
0: right.
1: sometimes say,
0: exactly.
1: What's
0: maybe
1: going on
0: maybe
1: in your life?
0: Maybe it's because, yeah.
1: Mm-hmm.
0: Yeah, and they start to put guilt on you.
1: Like as though it was my fault that this was happening.
0: Mm-hmm.
1: And yet, when you're there and you're, I serve the Lord. I've known you from 12 years old.
0: And you've sought him out. Like, God, tell me if it's me.
1: What am I doing
0: right,
1: wrong?
0: Right.
1: If I'm doing, because mm-hmm. it feels like you're being punished.
0: Right.
1: For something. That's what, because you're in pain. You're
0: yeah.
1: hurting. It's debilitating. I was
0: mm-hmm.
1: I was debilitated. Here I am, and I took such pride in being able to be, And I was in ministry. I was a choir director. I was head of our women's ministry in our church. These were all things that I did in service to God. Mm-hmm. So I'm like, I'm serving in ministry. I'm raising my children right.
0: This shouldn't be happening.
1: This should not be happening.
0: But that's when it happens. Attacks.
1: In this life, mm-hmm. we will have tribulation.
0: Yes.
1: And then he goes on to say, but be of good cheer. Good. I almost want to slap him when he said that. I'm like, what do you mean? I'm in pain. Be of good cheer. You know, like, how could this be?
0: I'm having a hard time doing this.
1: I'm supposed to be of cheer this? But he said, because I overcame.
0: By the blood of the Lamb.
1: By the blood of the Lamb.
0: And the word of my testimony. And the word of our testimony.
1: The word of our testimony.
0: And that's what kills us most of the time.
1: Yes.
0: Because we go, oh. And he goes, no. Speak the word.
1: That's exactly what I did. I mean, I started to list all the scriptures on healing. When they would bring me to the hospital, even they would say in the hospital, when I go in the hospital, and I'd be in unbelievable pain, literally grabbing onto the gurney, like, you know, and they're like, we got to get some morphine to her, you know. Mm-hmm. And I'd be quoting scripture.
0: Right.
1: I'd be praying.
0: What's wrong with this lady?
1: I'm quoting scripture. You know, I am the Lord that healeth thee. You know, by his stripes I am healed. You know, healing is the children's bread. I mean, I was rolling right. those scriptures out, declaring it in the midst of my pain.
0: Right. Amen.
1: And it got to a point where, again, the doctors didn't have solutions for it, but I went to the University of Pittsburgh. They diagnosed me with something, they called it loin pain hematuria syndrome.
0: Wow.
1: I said, and I was also an EMT for a while, so I have a little bit of a medical background. Mm-hmm. So I understood when you said syndrome, you basically don't know, you know, what causes it or how to fix it.
0: Wow. Mm-hmm.
1: And again, the doctors, which I thank God for medicine. I thank God for doctors, and God used them in my life. But he's my great physician.
0: Yes.
1: And when man had no answers, when man couldn't get a solution for me, when they were trying this and trying that, and they wanted to practice on me, saying, let's try this. And at one point they said, the only thing we can think to do is maybe do this experimental surgery where we move your kidneys around. And I'm like, we'd have to open you up on one side. And I'm like, you know.
0: No, let's don't do that.
1: I didn't have a piece about it.
0: Yeah, so you didn't do that.
1: I did not do it.
0: Good.
1: And I felt like I'd much rather put my life in the hands of the great physician.
0: Amen.
1: In the hands of my God. Now, through all that, too, even though I talk in faith right now, but I had the moments when chronic pain does suck the life out of you.
0: Mm-hmm.
1: And like I said, we're spirit, soul, and body. And when the body is hurting, the emotions chime in.
0: Mm-hmm.
1: Your mind is going in all kinds of directions. So you got your soulish part of you that's struggling now because your body is hurting, mm-hmm. and you're just battling emotionally. I was emotionally getting drained. And the only source of stability in my life was my spirit man, and I knew I had to keep feeding it.
0: Mm-hmm.
1: But even that started to
0: It's hard because you want to scream out, I'm in pain.
1: Yes.
0: What's going on here? But we got to learn to speak the scriptures. It's hard to do that.
1: It is hard to do that. Mm-hmm. You know, and everyone just says, you know, that whole confess it, believe it, receive it. You know, and, you know, there is the declaration of our faith. Mm-hmm. You know, there is the power of the word of God that does not come back void.
0: Right. Amen.
1: And it says that death and life are in the power of the tongue. And, you know, people quote that scripture a lot of times out of habit. We'll say life and death. But it actually is written
0: death. Life or death.
1: It's saying death or life.
0: Yes.
1: Death and life. So when I read that, God said to me, I put death first because you can speak life over your death and resurrect the life mm-hmm. in your being. And Amen. I feel like sometimes when there's death going on, when there's struggle going on and sickness going on,
0: we can turn it around.
1: We can turn it around.
0: Yes.
1: And that's our faith in action.
0: Yeah.
1: That's the life of God in us. And I got to the point, though, too, where the doctors couldn't help me. So when doctors, they reach a point where they can't fix it, so they just give you Band-Aids. And mm-hmm. so they had me on all kinds of pain medicine. I mean, I was on so much different kinds of pain medicine. It was unbelievable.
0: Mm-hmm.
1: And I wind up getting a Medtronic morphine pump put into my body. They literally put it in my body.
0: Mm.
1: it was attached to my spine, the tubing, where, or like on the, in the spine where the kidneys, you know, where the reaction to the kidneys. Mm-hmm. So the morphine, 24/7, I had morphine pumping through my body. There, and because of the level
0: and it
1: of
0: can't
1: morphine,
0: be good for you.
1: Oh my gosh. I grew up, again, I got saved at 12. I never smoked. I never drank. Mm-hmm. I never did drugs. I barely took aspirin. Here I am now on these major narcotics.
0: Same here, yeah.
1: You know what I mean? And I got morphine going through my body now 24/7. I literally couldn't function. Definitely couldn't drive anymore.
0: Mm-hmm.
1: Because the morphine, I literally, if I was sitting here talking to you with the amount of morphine in my body, I would literally just doze off. And
0: so it takes your life away.
1: Yep. And I had 3 small kids trying to raise mm-hmm. my children. And so here I am now with the morphine pump in my body. I had that morphine pump in my body for 6 years.
0: Wow.
1: And I lived with this chronic illness for 13. And it was all my 30s and my early 40s.
0: Wow.
1: And so I reached a point where it was so long and taking so much of my life away from me. I mean, I literally couldn't even direct the choir anymore. I couldn't do my ministry. It was taking everything from me.
0: It's hard to do that when you can't give your whole self.
1: Yeah.
0: It is, I know, because I've been through times, not like you, but I've been through things, and it's like,

0: floor like a raving animal because I couldn't, and I literally, it was so bad, I can push the couch across the whole living room. I literally, mm-hmm. it was almost like that kind of pain, and then the pain would be so bad that I'd pass out wow. from the pain. And what was bad about that is the doctors were concerned because the pain level was so high that it would literally, I would pass out, and it was such a strain on my heart. Mm-hmm. You know, my right. physical heart was getting affected by it, mm-hmm. you know. Mm-hmm. And again, when you have, you know, drugs going into your body, it starts to affect other parts of your body.
1: It does. And that's why we have to be careful what drugs we put in them.
0: Yep. Mm-hmm. And that was something that I, you know, again, that's what I was dealing with. And I have to say, I was fighting the good fight of faith, but I reached a point when I was struggling. Mm-hmm. I reached a point where I was struggling. I hated my life because mm-hmm. I woke up with pain and I went to sleep if I slept mm-hmm. with pain. And so what I knew of my life at a certain point was just that it was a life of pain. And I just, and you feel, you know, you go through the gamut of emotions of feeling like, is the Lord forsaking me? Did the Lord leave me? And that I was being punished. Mm-hmm. And so I did reach a point of total despair. And this is where, again, God comes in our low, in the...
1: Sometimes we have to get to the bottom.
0: And that's where I was. Mm-hmm. You know, we read the scripture in the, you know, our Psalm 23. Yea, though I walk through the valley of the shadow of death, I will fear no evil, because you are with me.
1: Amen.
0: And I think that that's so important to you know, we mm-hmm. say, if God really is a good God, why does he let these things happen? And I think we do have to realize that in this world filled with sin, disease, sickness, evil, it's in this world. Mm-hmm. In this life, we will have tribulation. Many are the afflictions of the righteous, but the Lord delivers
1: them out of all.
0: You know, the sufferings of this present mm-hmm. time are not worthy to be compared
1: Amen.
0: To the glories that shall be revealed in us. And then Peter goes on to say, think it not strange concerning the fiery trial which is to try you as though some strange thing. So I began to, and I started to read the book of Job. You know, I said, I got to find comfort somewhere.
1: I feel
0: somewhere.
1: Familiar with
0: I mean,
1: him.
0: I'm relating to Job
1: right.
0: now, you know.
1: Right.
0: And I'm like, you know, I mean, not to the degree that he even lost his loss. But I was definitely struggling. Mm-hmm. And I reached a low point. And it was crazy because I struggled being a person of faith, ministering to people, teaching them the word. And
1: telling them that God heals when you're going through this. Yeah.
0: Yeah. And here I am. I'm struggling in my faith.
1: Uh-huh.
0: Here I am wondering where God is and started to go, is this all really true? Oh, and yeah.
1: Mm-hmm.
0: Because I was despairing. I was fighting, and I felt like I was losing the battle.
1: But he trusted you. He knew you were going to overcome.
0: You know, that is such a great thing to say, because sometimes it sounds terrible to say this, but, you know, sometimes we have to hear God can trust you with pain. Like, he can trust mm-hmm. you with adversity.
1: Mm-hmm.
0: He said, there is no temptation taken you but such as common to man, but he will with it make a way of escape.
1: Amen.
0: Wow. So I don't, no matter how dark, no matter how despairing, mm-hmm. no matter how what, see again, what we feel is not really what's
1: the real.
0: Thing.
1: Yes.
0: It's not the real.
1: It's hard to understand that when you're going through pain.
0: And when I kept saying, I know that God is real. I know that his word is true.
1: Amen.
0: And it works.
1: Yes.
0: And so fighting the good fight of faith is about maintaining the faith.
1: Mm-hmm.
0: When we're in the midst of crisis or trauma or a challenge, grief, sorrow, loss, pain, suffering. This is the world we live in.
1: I know.
0: But God is with us.
1: Yes.
0: So I'm going to share. This is the part of the great part of the testimony that for the longest time I never shared it. I did not share it right away for a long time.
1: Mm-hmm.
0: Because I
1: it
0: was
1: hurt.
0: More embarrassed and ashamed of myself that I reached
1: that
0: such a low.
1: That it took so long. Yeah.
0: I was at a low point. I started questioning God. I started to
1: right.
0: question his love for me. I just, it was terrible, but it was true.
1: Right.
0: That was my reality. And I had to, and so one night, I mean, at the time, I mean, I

0: could barely sleep, so when I did fall asleep, I was always on the couch because I was crawling on the floor. I was just, so one night, here I am on the couch, and I couldn't sleep, and I was so bad. I was so, I just said, I can't do this anymore. I'm done. I can't do this anymore. And I just made a decision. I would never take my life.
1: No.
0: But I didn't care about my life anymore.
1: Mm-hmm.
0: That's where I was. I had my pajamas on. My kids were asleep in bed. I got up. I put my coat on. I put my shoes on. And it was November, early part of November. So it was chilly out.
1: And you were in New York.
0: I'm in New York. Yeah. It was cold.
1: Mm-hmm.
0: And I walked out my back door. I walked out my back door, and my thought was, I'm just going to go in the dark. I'm going out there. And there was this street near us. It was called Comeck Road. It was the street where, excuse me, it was the street where a psychiatric hospital was, but it was abandoned. So it was like one of those eerie places that mm-hmm. people hung out and crazy people did stay there and,
1: yeah.
0: you know, whatever. And so then when you say it's dangerous over there, never walk there at night. Well, guess where I went? I went down that street.
1: You didn't care at that point.
0: Because I didn't care anymore.
1: Right.
0: So I just started to walk. I started walking down this dark road, and I just kept saying, amen, I'm going to do it. And as I'm walking, I mean, one car passes. I'm walking, hoping somebody either grabs me, hurts me, or runs me over.
1: Mm-hmm.
0: So I just kept walking. And then I get to our expressway. Okay, what do I do now? I decided I'm just going to go on the expressway then. Someone's bound to hit me.
1: Wow, yeah.
0: As I'm contemplating that, a car comes from the other direction. And this car comes around, and it turns around, does a U-turn, and stops. It was coming from the other way.
1: Wow.
0: And it did a U-turn in the middle of the road and pulled up next to me. And it was an old car. And all I remember is it was so old because the guy in the car was rolling down
1: the
0: window.
1: Down the window, old time.
0: And it was an older gentleman. He was gray-haired. Mm-hmm. I just remember he was gray-haired. I didn't really look at his face, but I just remember he was gray-haired. And he goes, excuse me. Sweetheart, do you need a ride? And I went, no. He goes, I think you need a ride. Why don't you get in the car? I'll take you home. I'm like, no, I don't want to go home. He goes, no, really, you should get in the car. So now I'm thinking, you know what? It's a stranger. Who knows what will happen?
1: Yeah.
0: I get in the car. Uh-huh. So I get in the car. He turns the car around. He says to me, so where do you live? Down this way? And I wouldn't tell him where I lived.
1: Mm-hmm.
0: So I said, yeah, somewhere down there. So now he's driving. And all of a sudden, he starts to talk, and he goes, and he takes his hand, and he just pats my leg, and he goes, the pain's going to be over soon. And I just went, what? He goes, I know you're suffering with pain. He says, but that pain, this journey, it's going to be over soon. And I said, yeah, you think so? Because this has been a really long, mm-hmm. a long time. He goes, no, God's not finished with you. And I said, well, it feels like he is, because
1: mm-hmm.
0: I can't live, and I'm just going on. And then he would tap my leg, and every time he would do that and he would start to talk, I would feel peace come over me. And he's saying, this journey is not over, and there's still more for you to do.
1: Wow.
0: And you will find that faith will come again into your mm-hmm. heart. And he started to just talk to me, and as he's talking to me, he goes, oh, do I turn here? And I'm like,
1: whatever you want to do.
0: He turns, and he just started as he was talking to me, and I can't even recall fully all that he said to me, but he kept sharing different things about how that this journey of pain and what I was going through was going to be over soon,
1: mm-hmm.
0: and that this was not going to be my life. This was not going to be the end of me,
1: mm-hmm.
0: but that God still had work. And he said God, and then he said, I'm not finished with you. And he would mm-hmm. say things like that. So
1: yeah.
0: people like, well, how do you know? Like, who are you?
1: Mm-hmm.
0: And all of a sudden, the car stops. And he goes, this is it, right? And I look up.
1: Your house.
0: And he stopped right in front of my house. And I just looked at him. I went, oh, yeah, this is it. And so now, here I am. I say, okay, I get out of the car. He goes, when you go inside, I want you to go in, you lay down. He says, and when you get up, you're going to feel different, and you're going to know it's going to be all right.
1: Wow.
0: Well, I kept thinking is my kids are going to get up for school soon. So I started to walk up my driveway, and then I realized, oh, I didn't even thank the man, you know, for doing this. So I go to turn around, and the car is gone. Wow. I didn't even hear him pull away. I looked up the block. I didn't see him. None of that.
1: An angel.
0: And I said, Lord. And now, I didn't know then. I got in the house, I lay down on the couch, I took my stuff, and I looked at the time, and it was 5:25. So I said, okay, I got to get up soon for my kids. And couldn't sleep, but I laid down, and all of a sudden, I fell asleep. I woke up exactly in time for my kids. And I was, like, definitely changed. It wasn't, though, until 2 years later.
1: Wow.
0: That I received, that I woke up and realized that my miracle
1: had happened.
0: Yes.
1: And so then you had to go in and get the
0: I had the pump in my body, so I had to go through the process of getting my pump, like the morphine, being weaned off the morphine, eventually getting the pump taken out, which was another long process. But I have been absolutely pain-free.
1: Totally healed.
0: Totally healed since 2001.
1: God. Isn't that awesome? It's so neat because when I heard your story, it's like there's so many different stories. Oh. But that is so neat. That is so neat. God is so good.
0: He meets us where we are, even in our darkest time, right?
1: Yeah. And, you know, at the time you go, why am I going through this? But I'm sure there's people, that's listening today, you've touched their hearts, and they're going, oh, I need healed. What's my answer?
0: Yes.
1: So, you know, call us, people.
0: Oh, yes.
1: Now that you've said that, I have a couple people I'd like you to pray for real quick. One of them is Mikey, a friend that I just now met. I met his mom, and he, long story short, he had gotten hurt in wrestling years ago. When he was 15, he's 22 now. But through that, a lot of things has happened, and it caused him to have seizures every single day. He's still going through that. And he's trusting Jesus. His mom is just like, what can I do? She's trusting Jesus. She's going through a hard time. And Mikey's going through a hard time because he's 22. And he's like, what do? He went to the hospital. Lots of things are happening. But he needs healing today.
0: Amen.
1: So pray for Mikey.
0: Amen. Amen. Thank you, Jesus. Father, we lift up Mikey to you today. Lord, from this accident or what happened to him while he was in wrestling, Lord, we know that what the enemy would devise for evil, Lord, you can turn it around for good, that you are our great physician, and that Jesus, with every stripe upon your back, we are healed. I pray, Lord God, for Mikey right now, let the healing power of Jesus touch him from the top of his head to the soles of his feet. Touch him, Lord God. I rebuke and curse every seizure that he would have, and I speak right now divine and perfect healing, Lord.
1: Yes.
0: I speak life over him. Lord, I pray even for his emotions, and Lord, the struggle internally, I pray let faith arise. Lord, let him have an absolute, Lord, an acknowledgement and faith to believe that, Lord, you are able, that if you could do it for one, you could do it for others.
1: Amen.
0: And Lord, right now I speak and I pray for mom, and
1: yes,
0: I even ask that you would encourage her.
1: Yes.
0: Lord, let her not give up the fight of faith. Let her stand in the gap for her son. Lord, let her believe and know that as she lays her hands upon him, that by Jesus' stripes,
1: Amen.
0: He is healed.
1: Amen.
0: And we speak life, we speak healing, and we see it a complete finished work in the name of Jesus.
1: Amen. Thank you so much. I'm
0: Thank
1: believing
0: you, Jesus.
1: So much for him. I he loves Jesus, and I'm believing he's going to be healed.
0: That's right.
1: And he's going to walk out there and start serving Jesus on the street.
0: That's right.
1: I'm seeing it.
0: He's going to have
1: and
0: his testimony
1: his mom,
0: to share.
1: I've been talking to his mom like daily to find out what's going on, and she struggles because she goes through the pain of physically taking care of him.
0: Wow.
1: But the neat thing about it is he just was recently at the hospital and they said we can't do any more for him, and I go, praise God.
0: Wow.
1: Now is God's time.
0: I know that place.
1: Yes.
0: That's it. When man says we're done,
1: yes.
0: That's when God says, I got this.
1: I felt that release when she told me. I thought, wow, now God is going to work on him.
0: Yeah.
1: I'm believing healing
0: is testimony, coming. Testimony in the making. That's it.
1: Wow.
0: God. Beautiful.
1: There's so much more we could say. We could go on for another hour.
0: Yes.
1: Yeah. But let's share. You also, you do counseling now.
0: Yes.
1: Right?
0: I mean, so I was a pastor, like I said, for 20-something years.
1: Mm-hmm.
0: And you know, and God used that for 20 years, and the time of its change and transition. I went back to school. I got my degree in behavior health and my bachelor's degree. I am a board-certified mental health coach.
1: Praise God.
0: I work now with, as part of the team, for the Mara Grace Counseling mm-hmm. Services. I mean, and again, my
1: test. That's in Palm Coast,
0: yes,
1: right?
0: That's in Palm mm-hmm. Coast. My coaching business is called Renewed Hope and Wellness Coaching.
1: Mm-hmm.
0: And again, if anybody, you know, you can reach out to me at any time, even through you, Pat.
1: Yes.
0: You know, and I help people listen in their times when they're struggling physically, emotionally.
1: Sometimes that's the key. That's the worst part of the whole problem.
0: You know, yes.
1: Yeah.
0: Encourage them. Give
1: mm-hmm.
0: them hope. If you feel stuck, you need, you know, to me, again, what we go through, as Paul said, I comfort others wherewith the same comfort that I've been comforted
1: exactly.
0: of God.
1: Exactly.
0: And
1: yeah.
0: that's part of what gives us the strength and the tools that we need.
1: And
0: to
1: you know
0: help
1: what
0: others.
1: People's went through, since you went through it so long. And when they struggle, you don't condemn them, but you hold them up and give them strength to
0: Absolutely.
1: Know that I made it, so you can make it.
0: That's right. And then sometimes we just get stuck, and we just need someone to come
1: mm-hmm.
0: alongside us
1: yes.
0: to show us that. And I help people see the God-given potential in them, not focusing on their weaknesses, but on their strengths.
1: Yes.
0: Because when I am weak, then I am strong.
1: Yes.
0: And in Him, and it's not just saying it, it's really living it, you know,
1: yes.
0: and applying
1: Amen.
0: The Word to our lives.
1: I tell people that my greatest strength now is fear, because is freedom from fear, because
0: yes.
1: I used to have so much fear from what I went through with, and when I was weak, God filled me up with His strength.
0: Yes.
1: So that was my greatest,
0: yep.
1: greatest, I want to say asset. I
0: yes.
1: couldn't think of it. Yeah.
0: yeah,
1: yeah, because I was able to help others because His strength was in me.
0: Yes,
1: instead
0: and His
1: of mine.
0: Strength is made perfect in our
1: weakness. Yeah,
0: and that sounds so contrary, but the Word of God lets us know that there is no one so weak that His strength cannot, you know, rise up inside of you, and you're an overcomer because of
1: yeah.
0: Jesus. Jesus is our. He's our hope. He's our anchor. He's our hope. He's everything.
1: He is also.
0: So
1: pray
0: good.
1: For another friend real quick here. I just found out last week that he's been through cancer before, but he's battling prostate. So his name is Frank. Just pray for Frank, because
0: yes.
1: he's a believer big time.
0: Amen.
1: And it's like, oh, I don't have time for this, God, just like us.
0: Yes. So. I mean, and cancer is so spawned out
1: Actually,
0: of
1: I've got Frank and Lisa. Both are
0: battling
1: going through
0: cancer
1: right now. Lisa's been through a lot, and she thought she was getting better, and now her leg is paralyzed. She's in hospice. She's really struggling, but she's a believer.
0: Amen.
1: And
0: Amen.
1: So is Frank.
0: That's it. And the thing is, again, as believers, we stand on the Word of God, and so I lift up Frank. I lift up Lisa.
1: Thank
0: this
1: you,
0: vile, demonic disease called cancer, we come against it in the
1: yes.
0: name of Jesus.
1: Yes.
0: We curse it at its root, and we speak right now, Lord, I speak life.
1: Yes.
0: I speak, Lord,
1: life.
0: Healing. I speak
1: Amen.
0: Deliverance. Lord,
1: yes.
0: I pray for their faith to arise, that they would declare faith over themselves, that they would declare the right that they have as a believer to receive the promise of divine healing because of what Jesus Amen. Did. He said it was finished. He
1: Amen.
0: Didn't leave it half
1: Amen.
0: Done. He finished the work. He accomplished it. And I speak life. I speak faith. I pray, Father, let the joy of the Lord be their strength. I pray, Father, in the weariness, that You would be their strength, and that they would know beyond a shadow of a doubt that Jesus is their healer, and by His stripes they are healed in Jesus'
1: Amen.
0: Name.
1: Amen. Praise God. I'm believing to see some healing.
0: Amen.
1: Yeah.
0: I believe it.
1: Yeah. There's a lot of people struggling. A lot of people struggling these days. Good
0: yep.
1: believers that
0: yes.
1: are struggling.
0: Yep.
1: The body of Christ. A lot of people I know are going through so many things.
0: So
1: but
0: much.
1: I say, hey, you're doing something right. You're getting attacked by the enemy
0: Amen.
1: Because he sees you as a threat.
0: Yep.
1: But we overcome by
0: we
1: the blood
0: overcome.
1: Of the Lamb.
0: Oh.
1: And the word of
0: our
1: testimony.
0: Testimony,
1: that's the greatest thing, because He's done it all. He's the word of blood of the Lamb. He's already finished.
0: Yes.
1: We just got to get our testimony right and
0: Amen.
1: Believe. And He's got healing for us. Praise God.
0: Yes, He does.
1: Wow. So you counsel victims of trafficking victims of trauma.
0: And that's a major, my
1: I only got a couple minutes.
0: Yes,
1: but, yeah.
0: But that's one of the focus that I have had. I worked with the Dream Center in Phoenix, mm-hmm. Arizona, and working with these survivors on the restorative side to see them be made whole and restored back to life, giving them faith and hope that what the enemy robbed from them, that their lives can be restored. And just people that have been through trauma, been through crisis, this is where I just feel God's calling me to help bring hope and faith.
1: And what better person, someone that's been through it,
0: Amen.
1: That God's taken you through it.
0: He has taken me through
1: it. So you can help, as you counsel, can you show them Jesus?
0: Yes.
1: Yeah, okay.
0: Yeah. I mean, most of the organizations that I work with, they are faith-based. They're Christians.
1: That's good.
0: So, and you know, in my, you know, working with Mara and Mara, Dr. Mesa, we are faith-based too, Christian, mm-hmm. you know, though she works with others, we all do.
1: Yeah, she's beautiful.
0: And I just feel like that's part of our hope is in Christ. With all the knowledge we have, Jesus still is the source.
1: Amen.
0: In all things.
1: Oh, it's good that you've got Mara. Mara, we love you because I know you're listening this morning.
0: Yes.
1: It's so good to have people like that in our life that will take us through these times because it was a battle.
0: Yep.
1: And those years were long, I know.
0: Yeah.
1: But now it's over.
0: Amen.
1: And praise God. God's got you. And
0: He's
1: we just
0: got to
1: speak the word every day of our lives
0: yep.
1: because the enemy's out there to kill, steal, and destroy. But greater is He
0: than
1: He that's in all the world.
0: That's
1: and we are healed. We are set free.
0: That's right.
1: He delivers us from all
0: yes.
1: of those things. You said that scripture earlier.
0: Mm-hmm.
1: We go through a lot, but He delivers us out of them all.
0: Delivers them out of them all.
1: So we are very blessed.
0: Well,
1: thank you. Kathy,
0: oh,
1: I'm glad to meet you, and your testimony was great and awesome. I know people were touched this morning,
0: Amen.
1: And so if you were touched, look out to Jesus. He is your healer,
0: Amen.
1: In Jesus' name. Well, thank you, everyone, for listening. Thank you, Kathy, for being here.
0: Thank
1: you, everyone, for listening, and listen, next week we have an awesome guest you're going to totally enjoy. I'll see you next week on Good Morning Jesus.
2: To know His voice.
1: Yes.
2: So that whenever you're out and you're praying and all of a sudden you hear something, you say,
1: Jesus.
2: Oh, thank you. That was for me. That was, thank you,
1: yes.
2: Jesus. Yeah.
1: I know.
2: Yeah. And it's so true.
1: Mm-hmm.
2: You do this on a regular basis.
1: Amen.
2: Daily.
1: Yes, daily.
2: Daily. Just set time aside.
1: Mm-hmm.
2: And it's so wonderful.
1: I just remember Donna saying in the morning she'd go in her room, shut her door, put a sign on the door, I'm with Jesus.
2: Exactly.
1: Don't bother me until I'm through.
2: Exactly.
1: Yeah.
2: Yeah.
1: And that's what we got to do.
2: Yeah. Yeah. For such a time as this.
1: Yes.
2: We're
1: I know.
2: In those.
1: I know. I have a porch. I have a porch outside of our bedroom, and I go out there and close the door. And Jim goes out there and reads his Bible.
2: Yeah,
1: and it's a good place to spend. The Holy Spirit's already there waiting on us.
2: Right.
1: And he just talk to him. Just pray.
2: Right. And I want to thank you, Pat, because when we went to the woman's conference at Spirit Alive,
1: mm-hmm.
2: you said three words that I have never forgotten. Hope brings faith. And faith brings victory.
1: Wow.
2: That was your message that
1: day.
2: Wow. And I have never forgotten it. I'm so blessed because the Lord does allow me to remember a lot. And I even have been fine-tuning a photographic memory.
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1: Attention, everyone. Listen up and pay attention to this important message. Something historic happened in Washington, D.C. last month. For the first time in my lifetime, this nation formally turned back to God. Prayer returned to the public square. Faith climbed out of its box and returned to being the center of our focus. And something in the spirit has shifted in a way that is impossible for us to ignore. God told Solomon exactly what national healing would require. Not a political movement, not a cultural shift. His people, humbling themselves, praying, seeking his face, turning from their sinful ways. 2 Chronicles 7:14 says, "If my people who are called by my name will humble themselves and pray and seek my face and turn from their wicked ways, then you will hear from heaven and I will forgive their sin and I will heal their land." That promise is not ancient history. It's happening right now. And the question is not whether God is moving. The question is, are you ready to move with him? I believe there are many of you out there that aren't quite sure how to answer that question. Am I ready to move with God? Am I ready and willing to go where God wants me to go? And am I ready to do what he calls me to do? These are the end days. The ground is shifting, the culture is turning, and God is assembling people who are ready to move with him. But to move with him, you must be of him. You must make Jesus Lord of all and have his Holy Spirit living in you and through you. The Bible says you must be born again. And there are many of you that have been born again, but you've gotten sidetracked and slipped back into some of the old sinful habits. Then Jesus said, "Why do you call me Lord, Lord, but don't do what I say?" Don't you see, everyone, that if Jesus is not Lord of all, he's not Lord at all? And then Jesus said, "Not everyone that calls me Lord, Lord will enter the kingdom of heaven. Only those who do the will of my Father which is in heaven." So if you've asked Jesus to come into your heart and clean you up, but you're still secretly living dirty, you're treading on thin ice. Ephesians chapter 5 tells us that the wrath of God comes quickly upon the habitual sinner. The Bible also tells us that God loves us all and wishes that none of us should perish, but that we all would come to repentance and leave behind all of our sinful and immoral ways. None of us is promised even just one more day on this earth. Any of us could be gone at any time for any number of reasons. Then it will be too late. There are no second chances or do-overs. And it's either heaven or hell you'll be going to. Those are the only two choices, and there are no other options. So, if you're a Christian who knows they're not living the way that God wants you to, or even if you've never known Jesus, but you know that you need him now, please repeat this short prayer along with me now and receive the salvation of the Lord. Jesus, I make you my Lord and Savior. I believe you died for me on the cross. And I believe that you resurrected 3 days later. Please forgive me of all my sins and make me a new creation. In Jesus' name, amen.
2: I Got a few questions, got a few questions.

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1: You're the only one, you're the only one, you're the only one.

remember right around the year 2012, I would go out and I would minister. Chandler was just talking about it. I would minister to people and I would watch them be healed, set free, and delivered. And I would go home for days in the dark, under the covers with the curtains closed. I was plagued by depression and rejection. And the main thing the enemy would try to tell me is that I was alone. He would say, yeah, you do all of that. And if you were to die today, they would find another Tasha. Let me tell you something. This is the testimony. I remember being in that dark room. I remember the curtains closed. It was so dark that my roommate, who was my cousin at the time, she came and she told me, Tasha, I can't take it. I got to move out. She left and went to one of our family members' house. Dark place. I was in that dark room crying in my bed. And the Lord came to me. He said, Tasha, get up and wash your face. Because I'm never alone, no. I got up. He said, for one thing, he said, you've been calling it the wrong thing. You're walking around saying you're depressed. This is rejection. Depression is a branch off of the root of rejection. So you've been cutting off branches, but tonight we're going to get to the root. He said, this is what I want you to say every single day. I want you to look yourself in the mirror and you say, I curse the spirit of rejection. And I receive the spirit of adoption. And every single day I walked out my deliverance.

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0: So we're going to get some friends out, and they're going to help us set this thing up. And anybody backstage, any of you guys? Like I was saying before, this is, as believers in Christ, this is the most sacred thing that we can do, to celebrate and to remember what Jesus did for us on the cross. And if
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0: Bienvenidos a otra media hora de programación en español por WAPN 91.5 FM, traída a ustedes por la Iglesia Bautista Hispana de Daytona, localizada en 316 Church Street, en Port Orange, en las instalaciones de la First Baptist Church of Port Orange. 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Simplemente diríjase en este horario de 2:30 a 3 de la tarde al icono Live. 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

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Thank you for inviting us into your home, your car, or wherever you're listening today. This program is proudly presented by Head Jacked. You know what it's like to get carjacked. Maybe you've heard about someone being hijacked. But the worst kind of hijacking is when your mind gets headjacked. That's when fear replaces faith, when worry overcomes peace, when the noise of the world becomes louder than the voice of God. 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For the next 30 minutes, set the distractions aside. Take a deep breath, open your heart, and allow these songs to remind you that God is faithful. His love never fails, and His presence is always near. We begin today with two beautiful songs, The Trinity, a reminder of the Father, Son, and Holy Spirit working together in perfect unity, followed by Engrave, a prayer that God's truth would be written so deeply on our hearts that it shapes every word we speak and every step we take. 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

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Next song's up, our Mountain Maker and Yeshua. 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
0: Welcome to a very special edition of the Trinity Rock Hour. Tonight, we celebrate our 100th episode. 100 episodes ago, this show didn't exist. There was no Christian Rock Hour. There was no platform for new music. There was just a simple idea. What if there was a different way? What if instead of creating music and hoping someone would play it, we built a place where the music could live, where every week new songs could be heard, where listeners could discover artists with a message, and where every lyric pointed people to Jesus Christ? That idea became the Trinity Rock Hour. Tonight, over the next 2 hours, we're going to tell that story. How one show became 100, how one station believed in a vision, and how this is only the beginning. So turn it up. Welcome to the 100th episode of the Trinity Rock Hour, where Jesus Rock lives. We're the

What a way to begin this special 100th episode. Lead the way, journey with Jesus, he'll bring you home. Three songs from the very first Mighty Sons of Thunder album. And looking back, they told the story before we even realized it. First, the invitation, then the decision to follow Jesus. And finally, the promise that no matter how far you've wandered, he'll bring you home. That's why the Trinity Rock Hour exists, not just to play music, but to point people to Jesus Christ through the power of rock music. Back in January, we believed there should be a place where new Christian rock could be heard every week. 100 episodes later, that vision is still leading the way, and we're just getting started. More Jesus Rock is coming your way. This is the 100th episode of the Trinity Rock Hour, where Jesus Rock lives.

to this special 100th episode of the Trinity Rock Hour. And what a journey it's been. We just heard four songs from the album On a Mission, The Holy One, Jesus Christ, Up on That Cross, and On a Mission. That's more than an album. That's the heartbeat of Trinity. Everything we do begins with Jesus Christ. It points to the sacrifice he made on the cross, and it ends with a mission to take that message to as many people as possible through the power of music. Back in January, there was one show, 1 hour, one station. Today, we're celebrating 100 episodes. Tomorrow, the mission continues. Our goal is simple: to take the Trinity Rock Hour to new stations, new cities, and new listeners across America. 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Thank you for being part of this journey. We have a long way still to go. 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Now turn it up.

What a powerful block of music. God's armor. I lift you up, God Almighty, and set me free. Four songs that remind us where our strength comes from. We put on God's armor, we lift our eyes to Him, we trust in His power, and through Jesus Christ, we are set free. That's the foundation the Trinity Rock Hour was built on. Back in January, we set out to create more than a radio show. We wanted to build a place where music and ministry come together, where every song points people to Jesus Christ. 100 episodes later, that mission hasn't changed, and neither has the vision. Now turn it up. One more block of Jesus Rock is coming your way before we launch into hour two of this special celebration. 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

0: That wraps up the first hour of this special 100th episode of the Trinity Rock Hour. 100 episodes ago, this was just an idea. 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When we come back, hour two begins as we continue celebrating 100 episodes and a look ahead to where God is leading the Trinity Rock Hour next. Stay with us. 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
0: Welcome to hour two of this special 100th episode of the Trinity Rock Hour. As we celebrate this milestone, we want to take a moment to recognize the people who believed in this vision from the very beginning. Back in January, the Trinity Rock Hour was just an idea, a new Christian rock show, a new way to introduce music, a belief that there were listeners looking for songs that point people to Jesus Christ. WAPN believed in that vision. They gave this show a home. They gave new music a chance. And they gave our listeners a place to discover Jesus Rock every single week. For that, we are incredibly grateful. 100 episodes later, we're still here. The mission is stronger than ever, and the vision is growing beyond what we imagined. For the next hour, we're going to continue celebrating not just where we've been, but where God is leading the Trinity Rock Hour next. So turn it up. Hour two starts right now. This is the 100th episode of the Trinity Rock Hour, where Jesus Rock lives.

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That's what Trinity is all about. Not chasing trends, not chasing fame, sharing the hope found in Jesus Christ through the power of music. And 100 episodes later, we're just getting started. Now, turn it up. More Jesus Rock is coming your way. 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

and put Jesus Rock into the ears of people who may have never heard it before. But we can't do that without you. 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That's how movements begin, one listener at a time. Now turn it up. The journey continues. 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

We've reached the final stretch of this special 100th episode of the Trinity Rock Hour. Tonight, we've shared the story of a simple idea, that Christian rock could be more than music. 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One final block of Jesus Rock is coming your way. 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

0: Well, that's going to do it for this special 100th episode of the Trinity Rock Hour. 100 episodes ago, this was just an idea, a belief that Christian rock could have a home, a belief that new music deserved a platform, and a belief that through the power of music, lives could be pointed to Jesus Christ. Tonight, we celebrated that journey. 30 songs, 2 hours, and the amazing part, we're just getting started. There are still so many songs left to share, so many stories left to tell, and so many people still waiting to hear the hope that's found in Jesus. To WAPN, thank you for believing in this vision from the very beginning. 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